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0: Do you need somewhere to stay? 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

0: There are no name they use but me, old name, man. 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

0: The Luma bus service runs Tuesday and Thursday in school term. They depart Luma at 8 a.m. and later on in the afternoon depart Derby at 11:30 a.m. For adults, it is $60, with same-day return being $90. 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
3: 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Jim here and Levi over there. Hello, Levi.
4: Good morning, Ark. How are you keeping? Good morning to all the listeners out there.
3: Well, it feels like a Friday. It's been a very tiring week, but, you know, we must get up the stairs and yarn to all our listeners out there. It's Murish Mag 92.1, also on Great Southern FM Albany and Lulgadi or Nyinkana Radio up in Derby. And Wadjuk Country also listens to Murish Mag, like you are. So good to have you as company today. We're going to be playing a little Gina Williams shortly and Guy Gauss, rest in peace. But also talking about the book that Yokai are launching later in the year, something you might be interested in. Why weren't we told? Yeah, the legacy of genocide in Western Australia. And, the first 50 years of colonisation was quite a pitiful story, a dreadful yarn. The first children were removed in Albany on Minang country, and that's sort of quoted in this book. So, listeners on Minang country, when you tune in, you'll hear some teasers from the book. Teasers from the book that'll be launched on Minang country down in November. Kylie's coming in with us.
4: Kylie is coming in. It's good having her, a bit of a breath of fresh air.
3: Kylie and got a special guest. So whilst that happens, we'll play little Gina here. Here's Bindi Bindi.

0: on a craggy granite islet in the Southern Ocean, a woman and a girl exist. The islet is known on maps as Eclipse Island, 17 kilometres due south of the town of Albany on West Australia's elemental and weather-beaten southern coast. It is small, a little over 2 kilometres square, greatly exposed to cold westerly storms, unsoftened by the warmer summer conditions of the mainland, and scoured by constant wind and persistent rain. It was named Eclipse Island by British explorer George Vancouver on discovery in 1791. As he passed the island, a solar eclipse sank the seascape into dim, half-lit forecasts. The story of how the woman and girl came to be stranded on this bleak islet is also the beginning of the story of the stolen generations in Western Australia. The first child was stolen, never to return, as one of the first acts of British colonisation on the Great Southern Land's Western Third. There you go, a little bit of teaser from, Why Weren't We Told, a book that's going to be launched on Minang Country in Albany in November, around about the 24th, 25th, and you're hearing some of the glimpse of some of the chapters. And, I'll be talking to the author of this chapter sometime soon. Her name is Janet Osborne, an anthropologist who's done an amazing story about putting the record straight. So truth-telling at its best. So you're hearing it today for the first time here on RTR-FM, Noongar Radio, Great Southern FM, and Lulgidi Radio up in Derby. Yeah, you just heard Bindi Bindi. And people are sort of all getting flustered now by hearing Bindi. I had a dog called Bindi. I lost little Bindi last year. What do you got to tell me about Bindi Bindi? Come on, Levi, what is it?
1: Bindi Bindi, it's that story. So last week, Unc, before I went up to Kununurra, I spent the last week up there with the KLC mob, and the day before I was walking out on Budja with my daughter, and as we're walking out, this Bindi Bindi comes flying up into my face and then flies in a circle off about 2 metres away. And then starts doing this dance. And then I'm sitting there with my daughter. I'm like, we'll keep walking. And then before we get a chance to walk, Bindi Bindi flies up in my face again, circles back down and starts this dance. And that happened a couple of times. And so I shared this story with my daughter. And then I get up to Kununurra. We go out to Wyndham. I step into the bushland up there. And Bindi Bindi, but with a different pattern, flies up into my face, a metre in front, and then starts doing Bindi Bindi dance. And then I met two significant people up there, pretty amazing young ladies, and one had Bindi Bindi here on her wrist, and the other one had a Bindi Bindi on her forearm, and I'm like, wow. And then the first song I get to hear with you on today is Bindi Bindi.
0: Hey guys, tell me, what was the translation back to that country? Bindi Bindi, did they have another name for butterfly?
1: No.
0: You didn't check it out?
1: I didn't check it out. I did send a text though yesterday and said, hey, what's the significance here? Because I'm on this little Bindi Bindi journey, whether I'm about to pop out of my cocoon, Unc, transform and come out as something quite flamboyant and colourful. What do you reckon?
0: And what colour ink will you have on your tattoo of a butterfly?
1: Oh.
0: You haven't thought about that yet.
1: I'll have to speak to Carly when she comes in. She's got all the colours.
0: Yeah, this is 92.1, the sound alternative. Jimbo here and Levi being joined shortly by Carly and a special guest. So let's do another Gina Williams song dedicated to stolen people.

0: Welcome back to Moody Schmag here on RTRFM. How's it going, Levi? And well, I guess he's joined us. Hello, Kylie.
1: Kaya Conk. How are you today?
0: Welcome back.
1: You big, solid nyuma.
0: Don't start me, girl. And you've got a guest. We're going to talk about her, or we're just going to talk about her? We're not going to introduce her, are we?
1: No, we do.
0: I don't think old girl would like to be talked about. I'm sure she's going to say something shortly. She'll be tempted.
1: You big starer.
0: She says my lips are sealed, she reckons.
1: I don't think anyone likes them being spoken about unless it's something deadly.
0: I know. So what can we say?
1: So lucky we're going to say some deadly things.
0: The most gorgeous woman, that Mullish York, that I've ever met in my life. I can say that because she was married to my uncle at one stage.
1: True. See, now this is where the yarns come out.
0: Cousin, not uncle.
1: Mullish man.
0: Now, this might get her talking now.
1: Don't. Too funny. You make me laugh.
0: Okay.
1: We do have a special guest coming into the studio soon to join us. I want to chat with her about continuation of Noongar language and an exciting project that she's working on with ECU and Kurunkul Kurrijin, at the moment recording some songs for kids and parents and families in Noongar language. So that'll be exciting to chat about soon. But I was just hearing earlier, Levi, you were mentioning something about a butterfly tattoo in colours.
2: Not so much me, although if I talk it up, I might end up with one of those. I'll walk across the street and grab them. But the Bindi Bindi's been showing up in the last week everywhere.
1: Yeah, that's because we're coming into Kumburung. Yeah, I mean, it's Jilwa at the moment, but Kumburung's coming soon. So you will notice those changes on country. And it's beautiful. I'm surprised that you stopped long enough to notice that.
2: Ah, it was the most beautiful dance. And just watching it and just this wonderful display, and I thought, you know, I've got to pick that up, but I've got to take that back to the brothers.
0: Listeners can't see you, so you might have to explain that. Can you be a bit more colourful in your explanation? This is radio, not TV. Do that again. Raise your arms like you're...
2: If you can imagine
1: a visual for the socials, I might take a video. Okay, I'm going to do that in real time.
2: Let me see
1: if I can use this device. One second. Okay.
2: So those are how I'm extending my arms out. Just
0: like a butterfly.
2: Yeah. And just this wonderful pulsing. It's just wonderful. I don't know what it was signalling to me, but...
0: What colour was it?
2: The one was like this, the monarch one that they call it, with its orange and black. And then the one up in Wyndham was black and white with like zebra stripes.
0: Yeah.
2: It's beautiful, just beautiful. I was thinking in my head that young hearts run free. That's what was going in my head.
0: Because there's colourful butterflies up there, eh? Across the tropics, you get all gorgeous sorts of different colours. Just realise now what you're talking about.
1: That was beautiful, Levi.
0: They wouldn't call them Bindi Bindi. What would they call them up there? Can we find out?
1: Up where? In the Kimberley?
2: Kununurra, yeah.
1: Oh, Kununurra. That'd be interesting. If anyone knows what Kununurra mob call Bindi Bindi or butterfly up that way, text us, 0405 921 921. Let us know. Maybe some Kimberley mob are listening in. Be good to know. We also call it Barn Barn down here. So Noongar mob call a butterfly Barn Barn, and Bindi Bindi is for the moth. But sometimes the Bindi Bindi has been used for butterfly as well.
0: There you go.
2: Pretty much.
1: Yeah. But it'd be good to know the name for Kimberley mob. So 0405 921 921. If you know what they call butterfly up that way, it'd be good to know.
0: Yeah, tell us now. You want to play some Pigrons. Why?
1: Oh, okay. Well, I think they are just too deadly. Who doesn't love the Pigram brothers?
0: Yes, and there's little piggies now, and we talked earlier about Naomi.
1: We might find
0: a song from Naomi too. I like her. She's got some new music too, but look, let's go to a break. Let's go to a song.
1: I think they're called Black Crows.
0: Black Crows.
1: Naomi and Bart have started their own group. We've been called
0: Black Crows. I've got a cousin we call Crow rather than Steve.
1: I've got an uncle they call Crow, but they call him Wardong, not Crow.
0: Wardong, that's Dave Collard.
1: So shout out to him too. Before we go to that song, though, the reason I thought we'd play one of their songs, and hopefully we'll get one of Naomi and Bart's as well, but there's a powerful celebration of story and song.

0: and Spirit up in Broome happening, and it's opening tonight. And that's a show that they're doing with the State Theatre Company, Black Swan State Theatre. I missed the show when it was here. I think I wasn't in town, but it's called Raised in Big Spirit Country. And it is produced by Pigram Productions and Black Swan State Theatre Company. And Naomi Pigram Mitchell is directing that, leading a stellar cast up there. So
1: how long is it on?
0: It is on opening tonight, and it's playing just for a few nights, actually, the 3rd of September to the 5th of September. It's on at the Galari Amphitheatre, and it's an hour and 15 minutes long with no interval, so they probably have a lockout. So, look, if you're listening and you're in the Kimberley, Broome specifically, or near there, and you haven't heard about this, where have you been? But also get a ticket and get along and support the arts, and awesome to have our Kimberley mob taking that show back up to Big Spirit Country, having already played down here on Yungar Budja. So let's hear that track by the Pingram Brothers. This one's Barefoot Kid.

0: Barefoot Kid by the Pigram Brothers. And if you're up there in the Kimberley, a big g'day and hello to your mob up there. If you're out and about, they've got the Shinju Matsuri Festival that's going on. It started on the 21st of August and it's finishing this Sunday, the Pearl Festival. At over 50 years, I reckon, the Shinju Matsuri Festival, a way to celebrate their rich diversity of Chinese, Japanese, Malay, Aboriginal backgrounds. This way of all just different multicultural communities coming together and celebrating what's so unique and wonderful about the Kimberley and Broome.
1: Oh, look, my dad was locked up by the Japs in the war, you know. When he came home from the war, he finds his sister married a Japanese man. True God.
0: True.
1: Yeah. And all his kids, they call themselves Japorigines. Hey, listen. Hey, we got someone told us what the Wurundjeri word for butterfly is.
2: Oh, the Wurundjeri word for butterfly. Yes, that just came through. And it is, I'm going to spell it and then I'm going to try and pronounce it. It is P-I-R-R-P-I-R-N-T-I-P-I-R-N-T-I. Now, you know what some of the listeners are thinking? No wonder these languages don't survive, right?
1: But they do.
2: But
1: they
2: are beautiful and they're an oral language. So, let me give this a go, which also means moth, by the way, butterfly moth, which is interesting, right? I was just saying earlier, we say barn for butterfly as well. Pir pirti. Oh, that's tricky.
1: Yeah, well.
2: Pirpintapirnti.
0: That is beautiful. It just sounds pretty. Like it does, in my head,
2: it?
0: Like pretty. And
1: oh yes,
0: that's what a beautiful word.
1: Can you raise your arms again?
2: I'm going to share that.
0: I'm going to have to learn how to say that word. That's beautiful.
1: It is.
2: Pirpintapirnti. That is so. I hope I'm getting there with the pronunciation, but it is a beautiful word. Got to get that R roll. Yeah, that one. Oh, don't. Too good. So we do have a special guest in the studio, and that special guest is Dr. Roma Yibyang Winma, who has joined us in the studio just because she is amazing. And it's so wonderful to always stay connected to the elders in our community, even though they probably don't realise they're an elder because they're so young in spirit and heart. And this word elder is really a sort of a recent title, isn't it, Uncle Jim? It's something that's, I think anyhow, has come through Canadian influence. Elder, you're an elder, and we're First Nation.
3: Really?
2: I think so.
3: I thought we were always oldies.
2: Yeah. Well, that's what I grew up with.
1: Old kid.
3: Old kid.
2: Where's the oldies? Yeah, but that's the beauty of English, isn't it? We draw on all of the English that English offers and we use it for a time and then...
3: We use our English, yeah.
2: And then it changes. How are you today, Annie Roma? Nan Roma to most? How are you?
3: I came in here to observe.
1: Okay.
3: And now they've got me answering questions.
2: And making jokes.
3: And just to solid, eh?
2: No, you do a lot of work, and it's understandable that sometimes you can't keep up with yourself because you're so busy. But there has been something special happening in the recording studio at the ECU City Campus. You're the elder in residence.
3: I am.
2: And that's such a significant role. I know that a lot of the WAPA students, particularly the Aboriginal cohort, appreciate being able to go to Nanroma and chat about things and feeling a little bit more at home, especially for the students that aren't from this country.
3: That's right, but the whole thing is that I was raised to, how can you say, I don't know why Mum always did this, but it didn't matter who came along. When somebody came into your presence in your home or whatever, you had duty of care. And you cared for them while they were there and you saw them on their way so that they were safe. And I don't know whether people still do it, but it was part of our culture.
1: But, you know, that's and it still happens to you know, certain families, but I just remembered, too, 23 years ago, you made me some artifacts.
3: Who did?
1: You did. I had to go overseas and I went to North America and I said, hey, sis, I need to take some gifts to all these mobs over there. And you made some little clay balls and different little motifs on there. And it was the reason why I got stopped in Hawaii on the way through.
3: I got you in trouble.
1: Yeah, the customs thought they were little hand grenades.
3: Oh, no, no.
2: Don't.
1: So I got held up
2: Why
1: in customs for a while.
2: Why would they suspect that? Did
1: well,
2: you
1: they saw these little round things, like their little eggs. Remember those? You made them clay eggs, sister girl? Just the girls, and they were wrapped in a nice little hessian and feathers, and so it was clay from the earth. You said, here, take this budger to that mob over in North America. Remember now? Yeah, of course you do.
3: Yeah.
1: So, anyway,
3: digressing. Did you deliver or not?
1: Oh, I delivered, yeah. Didn't bring them home.
3: Right.
1: I took some leather, I took some kangaroo skin caps and hats as well to give away, you know, younger.
3: Sharing.
1: Yeah, sharing. You know, that's what you do when you visit. But, yeah, I got stumped in, what's that place in Hawaii?
2: Honolulu.
1: Honolulu. They wouldn't let me go because Morris had a shaved head. Now, because of
2: traffic. So you were looking suspicious.
1: So I was looking suspicious.
2: Right.
1: I was looking like a big, you know, assassin.
2: Mm. Oh, you label yourself that.
1: Or something. They just wouldn't let me go customs. It took a long time to clear. That's your fault, see?
2: It's not easy.
1: You gave me them little hand grenades.
2: Oh, it's not easy having that dark skin. You just stand out.
1: No way.
2: So handsome.
1: You're black, you're black.
2: That's right.
1: Get back.
2: Can't be helped.
1: Get black to the end of the line in customs.
2: Well, this is the thing. When you bring people together, the stories start to flow and come out, and I love that. And Uncle Jim's got
1: proper.
2: No shame.
1: Yarn proper.
2: And he'll straight out just tell that yarn here live on RTRFM 92.1. If you've tuned in, you're on Mudich Mag.
1: Go to the Dockers.
2: Oh, now he's onto the Dockers.
4: He's throwing in there.
2: So incredible, though, to have Aunty Roma. Dr. Roma Yibiyang Winmar. Is in the studio with us and we're...
3: Observing,
2: so she says, but we... No, your voice needs to be heard and it's fantastic that you're working with ECU to work on a project that's called Kulunga Kenin, Kulunga being children and Kenin being dancing or stepping. It's a music and dance program. Yeah, being co-designed with Aboriginal families for their little ones. And the songs that come out of these sessions with you... Aunty Roma, eventually will be heard while they're driving in the car or doing stuff at home or whether they're in the kitchen or at a playgroup. They get to listen to these songs and it keeps language in communities for our kids. How do you feel about...
3: They have fun.
2: Yeah.
3: Have fun, actually.
2: It looks like you're having fun. That's good. There's some awesome photos of you online in the recording studio. I mean, only 13 or more, you know, of our 200 or so languages that... used to be fluently spoken in this country.
1: BC, before Cook.
2: BC. You heard it straight from Uncle Jim there. But seriously, in all seriousness, only 13 of those huge number of languages are spoken fluently today. Only 13. And Noongar is struggling. It's not a very strong language.
3: No.
2: It is not spoken fluently by our community. And that's a hard pill to swallow. How do you feel about that when you're working
3: on
2: this
3: country?
2: Well, how do you feel about where language is at and why do you continue to share it with our next generation?
3: They need to know where they come from.
2: How can they know that through language? What does language give them to remind them where they're from?
3: Well, they wouldn't get it anywhere else, would they?
2: They wouldn't. I love talking to oldies.
3: Sorry.
2: They assume you already know, and even though they know you, they're on radio, they still won't answer the question.
1: Well, of course, you know, it goes deeper than that. It's genocide, isn't it?
2: It is.
1: They stripped everything from us. You know, they didn't want us to practice our culture, our language, and didn't want us to know their country. That's all sort of falling into place a little with the native title to a degree, but that in itself is causing division. But if we don't know who the Mau mob is, what language you come from, and, you know, I jokingly said 250 languages BC.
2: Yep.
1: What that mean? Before Cook. And that's, you know, how many different dialects. So it was just a savage way of ripping us apart. A savage way
2: it was,
1: of
2: it
1: taking
2: was.
1: Away our, you know, our culture and language. So and know, this that was an attempted genocide.
2: Which is so prevalent in our oral histories and the things that we're educating our future generations about. This language project and other language projects like that are so important to show that we still have grasp of this. There is still information there for our families and kids and people to reclaim or to grasp or to just really get acquainted with again and get in touch with our language so that they can solidify exactly where they come from, hey?
3: Yeah, well, I have a duty to fulfil. My mother's name was Lily Wine, and she married a Penny, but she never stopped using her language. And it was funny, though, because when we were sent away to school, there was nothing wrong with our homeland, or our home, by the way, but as the welfare had it, the rights of parents were taken away. So you're sent off to school somewhere else and encouraged not to speak your language at all. So I'm glad that we still have the words.
2: Do you have many speakers you can yarn to in language?
3: No, there's not many.
2: How do you feel about that?
3: I feel sad. Nyon? I say,
5: stop.
3: Oh, it's crying time again.
2: We have this thing, Auntie Roman, yeah. Though, where we we think about the oldies. And we like impersonate them and then start talking language, and it's such a beautiful celebration. But it is sad, isn't it, when you it lose is. Those speakers and you don't have anyone to speak to anymore. What would you say to anyone listening, younger people, people that are really passionate about not letting this language go, what encouragement would you give them to be a part of the resurgence and the language
3: activism? Well, I'd say listen to your oldies. Take time to spend with your old people and show an interest in them, you know. They're important. They won't be here forever. So whatever information you can get now, get it while you can. But don't come to my house tormenting me for language, please. only kidding.
2: You're hardly there anyway. They'd have to work That's hard right. to find you and track you down. No, well, big thanks to you, Nan Roma, a.k.a. Auntie, a.k.a. Dr. Roma Winmar.
3: Granny.
2: It's so fantastic to have you in the studio with us today. It's always an honour and a privilege. And, big thanks to you and Jax and everyone that's coordinating that project at ECU, the Kulunga Kenin Project. Can't wait to hear more about it.
1: Well, I think we underestimate, too, the power of culture and language and how it is so important for our healing, understanding our mob, who we are, and retrieving some of the oldest language in the world. I mean, that's really the crux of it, isn't it? It's healing, it's making sure our young people understand that. And sadly, you know, it's not being spoken enough.
3: But, you know, as you go on, people, it's something that's within you and it just needs to be brought alive.
1: Oh, yeah, yeah. And I'm reminded when I took my dad to Mujibing, and he never spoke language. I took him to Mujibing. You know, Mujibing is near Canning, in between Broomhill and Marybank,
3: yes.
1: Where some of our mob settled to be close to the kids. And language came out of his mouth. So it's there. It's there, and people
3: just
1: don't realise.
3: Just land dormant, nyawn,
1: yeah,
3: we are.
1: Yeah, land there like, yeah, nyawn. Anyway, let's get if some
2: you,
1: music.
2: Yeah, if you have language when you're a kid, it does come back.
1: It does.
2: And
1: it, does.
2: It comes back when you're oldies as well.
1: Right.
2: We've just had a text come through from Brenda, who has been teaching Noongar language at the City of Swan Library for nearly 6 years. And that's Mondays at 1 p.m. in the old courthouse in Midland. It's a great program.
3: Yes.
2: So if you're interested in that, check that out at the City of Swan Library. Just contact them for details. And there's also a fantastic kids program that Dylan Collard runs, Kalyukul, out at Town of Vic Park. And that's every Thursday, which is today, if you're listening live. Every Thursday at Vic Park, kids program out there for Noongar language as well. So do stay tuned in your community and find out where these initiatives are happening and support the resurgence and the continuation of Aboriginal languages across these lands.
1: Oh, talking about language, we might go to Wurrumbi, eh?
2: Yeah,
1: healthy
2: language
1: band.
2: Song.
1: Let's let her rip.
2: Jalangalo, Pokar North.

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1: claiming now.
0: We'll claim, eh? It's like Whadjuk Radio, Noongar Radio, 100.9, and across up there in the Deadly Derby in the Kimberley, what's it called, that? Yinka the Country. Yeah, we spread ourselves like Vegemite, eh, Carly? From the north to the south.
1: Well, it's interesting, actually, that you say that, because I think that of old times, a lot of us mob would connect more, encourage, support each other more. So when you say we spread ourselves like Vegemite, I think we used to. I think we need to get back to that.
0: We still do. We still do.
1: Oh.
0: I'm going to Cairns next week.
2: Vegemite and butter. Oh,
1: you're going to spread yourself over there like Vegemite and connect and network. And what's happening in Cairns next week?
0: National Indigenous Media Association annual forum where they declare who are the bosses of media. I went last year and the late Rhoda Roberts was acknowledged as being a legend. No, there's another word they're using for legend. Oh, Levi.
1: But, yeah.
0: So Rhoda Roberts last year was acknowledged, and so yeah, this year I guess she'll be acknowledged again because we've lost her, eh?
1: Yeah. Well, it's fantastic that you're going over there to represent our mob and get amongst it. And
0: well, yeah, RTR won an award a couple of years back. We had the best news story when we broadcast directly from Optus Stadium during a Dockers game.
1: Oh, wow.
0: And the best news interview with Narelle Jacobs. So RTR were involved in winning a National Media Award. So we did deadly, eh?
1: Deadly. Yeah. Too deadly, this mob.
2: There's deadly work going on. And so what is it, Uncle Jim, 10 years this year, next year?
0: Next year in July, I think Bobby, our man on the ground here, said 10 years July next year. So we've been on this program here, on this journey. And talking about journey, remember the late Jimmy Little?
2: Of course indeed. We do. You're a man.
0: Well, you remember Kylie. She's not gone.
1: Of course.
0: Let's play that song, Bury Me Deep in Love.

0: Jeremy Deep in Love by Uncle Jim Little, accompanied by Carly. What a beautiful song. Just a wonderful song right there.
1: Yokai celebrates 10th anniversary. Let me read this one out because I know Uncle Jim shouldn't be the one to read it out. So Yokai, which is healing our spirit, it's a West Australian Stolen Generations Aboriginal Corporation. It was established on the 6th of September 2016 and it's grown significantly in size and influence over the past 10 years. As Dr. Jim Morrison says, it was established using the agency of its related organisation, Bringing Them Home WA, following a significant statewide gathering of Stolen Generation delegates at the University of Western Australia in 2013. After 2 days of yarning, the survivors indicated that one of their priorities was the establishment of an Aboriginal corporation to advocate on their behalf. So Bringing Them Home then consulted with the Stolen Generation survivors to ensure that their concerns were adequately reflected in the development of the new organisation, which is significant. So after that consultation, it was agreed that the most appropriate governance structure was the establishment of an Aboriginal corporation under the control of ORIC. Oh, don't we know ORIC well? So the West Australian Stolen Generations Aboriginal Corporation was formally established on the 6th of September 2016. Uncle Jim, it's been a fantastic organisation for our Stolen Gen mob. What do you want to celebrate or reflect on since that time, coming up to that 10th anniversary? How are you feeling about it?
2: Well, there's been achievements and that's been now part of the operational side of an organisation that was supposed to be an advocacy, an advocate. Now it's a service provider looking at aged care and also looking at rolling out redress. When the Premier made an announcement in, May last year that there'll be a compensation, if you like, for stolen people. So, yeah, big achievements.
1: Which is helpful, but it doesn't take away the pain. So, I mean, I think one of the fantastic things about Yokai is, and having been to the space to share in some of those celebrations across some of the year's schedule, is just how everyone's there for each other and you can, no one feels alone, no one feels alone in the pain and the experience, and there are other people to talk to about that and just how much of an impact it has been. So the redress is good, but the establishment itself and yourself as a leader and the people that are keeping that place running, I think is imperative to the healing, definitely.
2: Yep, so true. So true. A lot of work still to be done because whilst you have, the apology and you have sorry day and you have the announcement of redress, when people don't really appreciate, the broader community don't understand what the apology was, the broader community don't understand the significance of, what it means to be stolen, and they don't understand that it was eugenics in this country. We were practicing eugenics in this country before Hitler. So there's things to be told, things to be said, things to be acknowledged, and you learn from the truth. And for our mob, there's healing that comes out of truth, and we hope that it's healing for the majority of us, West Australians who don't fully understand what that all meant. And we see the pain of our people now and their descendants. So, yep, it's 10 years.
1: Congratulations, and may the good work continue. And it's fantastic. It's really significant. And you are right. People don't understand. Unless you've walked that or you have family members or you've actually lived through people's tears and heartache, you don't really understand. If you would like to understand, look them up, Yokai. See what programs they have running and events and try and get along. Get to know a part of that community that maybe you thought you wouldn't get to know or didn't have the chance to. It's important to mingle. And as I say, don't try and change the world, or if you want to, then start with your own street or your own community.
2: And we've been giving some teasers about the book being launched in November, Why Wasn't I Told, the Legacy of Genocide. And there's this little snippet here I'd like to share with you. Uniquely, the Annisfield Native Institution of Albany also institutionalised a small number of children who were descendants of Palawa and Bunurong women kidnapped by sealing crews from their homes on the north coast of Van Diemen's Land and the Port Phillip Bay District, lands bordering the Bass Strait sealing grounds. Look, something I wasn't completely aware of, so we had other fellows taken and put in institutions in Western Australia that came from what people might call Tasmania, Van Diemen's Land, so Palawa and Bunurong people you know, women were kidnapped and their children were institutionalised in Annisfield. Let's go to a song.
1: Before we go to that song, Uncle, what?
0: Special announcement here. RTRFM has been nominated for 2 CBAA awards, awards for excellence in Indigenous content and engagement, and also Best Talks program for the Kayako Wankening podcast series.
2: Whoa.
0: What a way, eh? 10 years.
1: Shout out to RTR, Dylan Collard and Kelsey Forrest, who are doing the Kalyukul Wankanin podcast, and I feel pretty chuffed because I'm one of the editors of the scripts on that series, so that's fantastic.
0: Dude.
2: Let's go to a song.

0: Such a beautiful rendition of the Kev Carmody classic Cannot Buy My Soul by the undeniable Archie Roach.
1: Undeniable? Gibby Little? Yeah, rest in peace. Oh,
0: legendary.
1: Look, we've had some amazing musos, though, you know, haven't we? Archie Roach performed down the road on the 20th anniversary of the Bring Them Home report in the Astor Theatre, brought the house down, and there was so much love in the room, Kylie.
0: There's so always much love,
1: in the room when he's singing. Didn't want to go.
0: Oh.
1: So, yeah, the Bring Them Home report has significant impact on our people here in the West. In the West, you know, more than half of our population are stolen and or descendants. So there's a lot of work to be done. And looking forward to working with, well, certainly RTR FM. They've been a marvellous ally for us here in WA. So it's all looking good. And I'm going to handball now to Kylie and Levi. They're taking over radio. They're taking over Moorish Mag. Hey, Kyle. Hey, Levi.
0: Well, I think, Levi, we like to let Uncle Jim think we're taking over. But really, for our listeners out there, he's becoming a jilgy and he's backing out.
2: Yeah. I remember him teach me how to walk many, many moons ago. He taught me how to model once and
0: hey, look out.
2: Many, many moons ago. He had that walk on him and I like to think he's sort of shown me how to walk over these last 30 years, sort of watching this gentleman.
1: And now you're flicking your arms.
0: His boots were made for walking.
1: We're going to say goodbye. This is Moorish Mag with Kylie and Roma, my sister Roma, Levi. Good to have you listening in and, we'll... Stay tuned to RTRs. We'll back next week.
2: Border One.
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Yeah, there was Bengal with the Medic Monday. Next song is Rika Gorma to Nanyde, William and Danny Patrol and Seven, if they're listening in, so here's the request. It's the Lady Lead with the Lover Boy.

Yeah, the relationship with the lover boy. Next song is record all people that don't know about it. If they're listening in, so I wonder if they remember their past. So here's something better with Relic of the Past.

Yeah, they were record the old people that jail by there. I wonder if they remember their past. And they were slim back to relics of the past. Next song is Scrap Metal with Twist and Shout.

Yeah, was she just like, we are family. Next song, they recognize all the future because we all live our town back there. Mangalian Yalputa, we all remember Guyan. One who turned out, so here's our request. It's future aspect of the hometown.

Yeah, go down to a fisherman because we all live by town back there. Mongolian Yelbukan, we want a rumba town, Gui town. There is future expert with hometown. Next song is Yavaban with Gandala We Dance.

Yeah, you have a candle out with dance. Now, Chung is recording a broken down man out there listening in, so he's the scrub man with broken down man.

remote Selena Gomez, Calm Down. And my last song for the day, Debbie, is Peter Andre, Mysterious Girl. Hope you guys enjoyed my show today, Debbie. Thanks for having me. Have a wonderful day and hear me tomorrow. Same place, same time.

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Get diphtheria and flu out of here. The Dars Health Truck is going door to door from the 8th to the 18th of September. 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

0: Kotaku Aboriginal Corporation is calling all Nyingana Mangala Native Title holders and Walalaku members to attend an important community meeting about the proposed Buru Energy Raphael Gas Project. The meetings will be held on Wednesday, the 9th and Thursday, the 10th of September, from 9 a.m. to 4 p.m. at the Derby Sportsman's Club, 61 Ashley Street here in Derby, followed by a venue change on Friday, the 11th of September, from 9 a.m. to 12 noon at the Recreation Centre Community Room, 61 Ashley Street here in Derby. This is an important opportunity for Nyingana Mangala people to hear independent environmental advice and receive an update from Buru Energy about the proposed Raphael project. It is critical that all Nyingana Mangala Native Title holders attend this important meeting, hear the information firsthand, and to understand what is being proposed. If you need help with transport or accommodation, please contact Walalaku on 0891911234. That's 0891911234. Or email casual@walalaku.org.au. Travel assistance requests need to be received by 12 noon, Wednesday, the 2nd of September, 2026.
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1: 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Pop in and say hello. This is the Muddy Waters Show. Brad Shadforth with you through your lunch break up until 3 p.m. the Savo.

The Walalaku Aboriginal Corporation is calling for all Nyikana, Mangala, Native Title holders and Walalaku members to attend an important community meeting about the proposed Buru Energy Raphael Gas Project. The meeting will be held on Wednesday, the

0: Buru Energy about the proposed Raphael project. It is critical for all Nyikana Mangala native title holders to attend this important meeting to hear the information firsthand and to understand what is being proposed. 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Travel assistance requests need to be received by 12 noon on Wednesday, the 2nd of September, 2026.
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0: Are you interested in joining a run club? 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
5: Derby District High School is now a scooter-free school. 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Electric scooters are not permitted to be ridden, stored, parked or charged on school grounds at Derby District High School. Western Australian law, what families need to know and age rules. Riders must be legal riding age under WA road rules. Students under the legal age must not ride electric scooters on public roads or paths. Helmets are law. A helmet is mandatory for all riders. And police can fine riders. Fines and other penalties apply for unsafe, illegal or underage riding. No charging at school. For safety reasons, scooters and batteries must not be charged at school. Lithium batteries pose a fire risk if damaged or incorrectly charged. Why are we scooter free? Student safety, reduced fire risk and clear supervision and traffic management, and consistent with duty of care obligations. Derby District High School, thank you for helping keep our school safe.

0: the Derby Speedway Club 2026 race calendar. On September the 11th and 12th, the Yakamunga Stampede.
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interested in joining a run club? 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Jog or walk, it's up to you. 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The Derby Run Club every Thursday at the Jetty Walkway Car Park at 5 p.m.

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2: Yeah.

0: Even now, but on the store, the remote Aboriginal and Torres Strait Islander communities can join them that low-cost essential subsidy scheme. When all the communities join them that scheme, their store can get them all the goods and freight for more cheap one. That saving get passed the customer then. That mean everything from a cheap one long their store, long people living in the remote communities. You can call them this number to find out more. 1-800-833-570. You can go along at that NIAA website too to search them or look them up food security to find out more. This message been come from that Australian government along at Canberra.
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0: No pressure, no competition. Just fresh air, movement and good people. 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
1: Thank you. Well, when we were in the Kimberley, we actually toured the show through first of all, and I made sure everybody in the audience knew I was going to come back through with a camper van. So I got all sorts of invites to go out to stations and up rivers fishing for barramundi. Just fantastic. And, of course, we did stay in a lot of caravan parks as well. This is all the way between Broome and Darwin. And I'd forgotten all about caravan parks. It's fabulous. I met all these wonderful old people. And I could feel a song coming on straight away. And I've called it Old Farts and Caravan Park.
2: Oh, happy travellers are we, around Australia in a caravan. The kids are gone, we have no plan. You navigate, I'm your engine man. Yes, happy campers are we. 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Too friendly a folk you wouldn't find. 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No more winter and no more foam. We're wild and fancy free. And a pair of toilers are we. We'll pick fruit or prune a tree. Any old job doesn't worry me. It'll cover our fuel and the camping fee. Ah, frugal old farts are we. And a dear old chook are you. 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Yours is pink and mine is brown. Threadbare old fart toy. Yes, I've hit the road and sold a home, like a pair of drovers round we roam. No more winter and no more foam. We're wild and fancy free. Oh, geez, we'll have to pull up again soon, don't we? And a tidy little unit away. Everything has a place to be. A jar of coffee and a tin of tea. A life for two, but not for three. Oh, sexy old tarts away. And we always camp just near the loo, cause I have to go at midnight too. And dribble, dribble, dribble, dribble's all I do.

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The bus leaves Derby on Monday at 5 a.m., and later on in the afternoon, it leaves Broome at 12:30 p.m. On Wednesday, the bus leaves Derby at 6 a.m., and later on leaves Broome at 1:30 p.m. On Friday, it leaves Derby at 6 a.m., and later on in the afternoon, it leaves Broome at 2 p.m.

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Wallalaku Aboriginal Corporation is calling all Nyinganamungala Native Title holders and Wallalaku members to attend an important community meeting about the proposed Buru Energy Raphael gas project. The meetings will be held on Wednesday, the 9th and Thursday, the 10th of September, from 9 a.m. to 4 p.m. at the Derby Sportsman's Club, 61 Ashley Street here in Derby, followed by a venue change on Friday, the 11th of September, from 9 a.m. to 12 noon at the Recreation Centre Community Room, 61 Ashley Street here in Derby. This is an important opportunity for Nyinganamungala people to hear independent environmental advice and receive an update from Buru Energy about the proposed Raphael project. It is critical that all Nyinganamungala Native Title holders attend this important meeting, hear the information firsthand, and to understand what is being proposed. If you need help with transport or accommodation, please contact Wallalaku on 0891911234. That's 0891911234. Or email casual@wallalaku.org.au. Travel assistance requests need to be received by 12 noon, Wednesday, the 2nd of September, 2026.

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The Walalaku Aboriginal Corporation is calling for all Nyingana Mangala native title holders and Walalaku members to attend an important community meeting about the proposed Buru Energy Raphael Gas Project. The meeting will be held on Wednesday the 9th and Thursday the 10th of September from 9 a.m. to 4 p.m. at the Derby Sportsman Club, 61 Ashley Street, Derby, followed by a venue change on Friday the 11th of September from 9 a.m. to 12 noon at the Recreation Centre Community Room, 61 Ashley Street, Derby. This is an important opportunity for Nyingana Mangala people to hear independent environmental advice and receive an update from Buru Energy about the proposed Raphael project. It is critical for all Nyingana Mangala native title holders to attend this important meeting to hear the information firsthand and to understand what is being proposed. 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Travel assistance requests need to be received by 12 noon on Wednesday the 2nd of September 2026.

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1: 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It's up to you. No pressure, no competition, just fresh air, movement and good people. 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One step is all it takes. 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
1: They're pretty mad.
2: We're related to them.
1: We're proper related.
2: Oh, no, we're mad too.
1: We're proper mad.
2: Well, you're mad. 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
1: yeah, a little bit.
2: Little bit?
1: Little bit.
2: Well, I'd hate to say how mad I am.

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1: 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Please join us for another night of learning from the Scriptures with Martin Zender and Alan Horvath. I hope that tonight may be a barakah, a blessing to you.

you go to church, right? Don't you get asked that question a lot? It's not like, how's your relationship with God? What do you think about the deity? No, it's, where do you go to church? Like, that's the most important thing? No, I don't think it is. But that's the question that is on the hearts and minds of the Christian world. Except for this question. There's one question that exceeds it, I think. And I got to tell you this. I think it's, are you born again? Although it's asked like this. Are you born again? You gotta be born again. If you're not born again, you're doomed. The born again Christian. I mean, that phrase is synonymous with being saintly, with caring about God, with being saved. You must be born again, quoting Jesus' words. But I contend to you today, misplacing Jesus' words, misapplying them, applying them to people to whom they don't belong. And here again, we have a difference between the gospel of the circumcision and the uncircumcision. Hello, everyone. I am Martin Zender from Studio One. I want you all to order my book, The First Idiot in Heaven. This book will help the scriptures make sense to you. There are two gospels in the New Testament, not four. Matthew, Mark, Luke, and John, same gospel. The gospel given to Abraham, given to Peter, given to the terrestrial Jesus, the gospel of the uncircumcision given by the glorified Christ to Paul for the nations, and it does away with, it doesn't do away with it, but it doesn't require law, as we've been seeing, it doesn't require baptism, it's total grace, and thank God that you are called to this. Yesterday, I gave you reason number 10, I should say difference number 10 out of 31, that the baptism is required for the circumcision. And you know what? I said yesterday, I got to correct something. I said that the baptism of Acts 2:38, where Peter says on the day of Pentecost, repent and be baptized for the forgiveness of your sins. That was a specific repentance for people who had just recently crucified their Messiah. But remember, at the end of Matthew, in chapter 28, Jesus says to the disciples, go therefore baptize all the nations in the name of the Father and the Son and of the Holy Spirit. Now, none of them did that during their lifetimes. You read Acts account. There's none of it. They know Peter goes to one guy of the nations, Cornelius, and then he retreats back to his safe place. But in the kingdom, there will be baptizing going on like crazy. Yes, the baptizers will make a good living dunking people into water or sprinkling them or doing whatever they have to do. Baptism, again, Israel's into ceremony. Even when they're saved in the kingdom, they're into ceremony. They're into ceremony. But as I said yesterday, what is our call? Paul says there's only one baptism. I read that yesterday. I should have made this point. If there's only one baptism today, here's a good argument to make to people who insist on baptism. Go to that verse in Ephesians, where there's one baptism, Ephesians 4, verse 5. Is that 4 or 5? Well, if it's not, read the whole book of Ephesians. You'll find it. There's one baptism. Is it water or spirit? That's a trick question for people. It's an honest question. If there's one baptism, what is it, water or spirit? They'd have to say spirit, I would think, unless they say water. It's water. Like Ann Sullivan. No, it's spirit. And it identifies us with Christ. So this born-again thing, here's the gospel of the circumcision. Peter's gospel, you must be begotten anew or born again. This is Jesus' words from John 3:3. Jesus, speaking to Nicodemus, answered him, saying, verily, verily, I am saying to you. Whenever Jesus starts a sentence like that, you better listen up. If anyone should not be begotten anew, and depending on the translation, most of them say born again, he cannot perceive the kingdom of God. What was Christ alluding to? He was alluding to a passage in Isaiah. Isaiah 66, verse 8, about a nation being born in one day. And Nicodemus, the man that Jesus was talking to about this, should have known about it because it was in his own scriptures. So being born again or begotten anew means bringing forth a new thing from an old thing. That's a critical point. Bringing a new thing from an old thing.
The old thing is Israel, and the new thing is Israel now with a heart of flesh rather than a heart of stone. So we're taking Israel and we're reforming Israel with the new birth. And the new birth has to do with a nation being born in one day. The reference is Isaiah 66:8. This is why I mocked at the beginning the idea of a Christian being born again or any individual being born again. Being born again is a corporate call for Israel, because Isaiah referenced, shall a nation be born in one day, a nation. And Jesus said, ye must be born again. That's a plural. It has to do with the Jews. It's a national revival of Israel, not an individual revival of non-Jews. Look how they've changed this. This is an individual revival of non-Jews being born again. I'm telling you, people today, they'll just grab anything in the Bible that they like the sound of, and they'll use it, especially if it's something you have to do, especially if it's something they can be the administrators of, and they set the terms of it. Ye must be born again, and I'm just the one to tell you how to do it. And so you become beholden to them because they've taken this command, this exhortation, out of context. It was meant for corporate Israel, not to individual non-Israelites, but doesn't matter to them. They do that with the tithe also. They take something that was required for Israel and they say, well, this is for you too. Why? How? Because I said so. Shut up and pay up. So it's just illegal. It's illegal to take all these things out of context, hold them over your head. Like yesterday, Acts 2:38, repent and be baptized. Says who? Well, that's what Peter said in Acts 2:38. Well, why did he say it? See, they don't know the context. They don't want to hear about the context. They shut you down whenever you start asking logical questions, which I do for a living. The new birth is not a good Israelite here and a good Israelite there. Individuals are not born again. Again, a nation is born again. Again. Again. I say again. Oh, not one person I'm speaking to today has been born again, has ever been born again, because that's a radical thing to say. But I'm known for this and I don't shy away from it. Martin, show me where you think the born again people are. You think that girl over there is born again? No, I don't. Nobody's born again. Of course, the nation consists of individuals. That's true. So every Israelite destined for the kingdom gets born again simultaneously when God gives the conglomerate nation a new heart. And that is the new birth, is giving Israel a new heart. The 1,000-year kingdom will employ this same earth. The Jews will be on this earth during the kingdom. In the 1,000-year kingdom, this same oblate spheroid we now sit on will be regenerated. The curse will be lifted and the earth will bring forth. God will remove the curse and it will be revitalized. And this is parallel to what God does with Israel. So in a sense, the earth will be born again, right? Right along with Israel. It's a type. The earth is regenerated. They're taking the old earth. We're not getting away with it. We're not creating a new earth. We're regenerating the present earth. That's exactly what happens with Israel. We're taking a present nation. We're just regenerating her. As with Israel, it will be the same raw material, but it will be revitalized. Now, gospel of the uncircumcision. Oh, ho, this is a whole different ballgame for us. Paul says in 2 Corinthians 5:17, so that if anyone is in Christ, there is a new creation. The primitive passed by. Lo, there has come new. A new creation, ladies and gentlemen, is far more radical than a new birth. Again, a new birth is regeneration. A new birth takes the same raw material, makes it into something new. Paul's not talking about that. This is more radical than that. In Christ, God has wiped out the old humanity. Our old humanity was crucified. The deeper message of the cross, in fact, the deepest message of the cross, is that God has started from scratch. He's gotten rid of the old, destroyed the old, considered the old to have died. This is not the message of the new birth. This isn't Israel's message. With Israel's message, the gospel of the circumcision, Israel still matters. National identity still matters because you're regenerating an old thing. With Israel's message, the old humanity remains intact. It's reformed, not destroyed. Peter, this is going to be a shock to many people, never expounded upon the depths of the cross. Peter never taught that the cross wiped out the old humanity because he didn't know that. Jesus didn't give him that truth, didn't tell him about that aspect of the cross.
The glorified Christ gave that message of what the cross did to all humanity to one man. He gave it to Paul, and Paul alone. So Paul then, in his message, consequently, consequent to the revelation,

The circumcision gospel appeals to fleshly people. This is why most Christians like it, because they like to work on their flesh. They like the idea of reformation. They like the idea of taking their raw material and making it into basically reforming it. They're fleshly people. They like the idea of reformation. They love self-improvement programs. We, however, have tasted the depths of the cross. We are not into reforming this old carcass. We have given up on it. We're not interested in reformation. We look at ourselves and say, forget it. And you know what? That's scriptural. Forget it. There's something new. The new creation looks at the old creation and says, forget it. This is dying. It's dead. And we're to consider it dead. God has started from scratch. Jesus Christ is the last Adam. He's a new creation. And in the new creation, as we're to think of ourselves as a new creation, the old is not reformed. It's destroyed and done away with. And all that remains for us is to realize that this has happened. One more verse here, 2 Corinthians 5:17. The primitive passed by. The primitive, that is considering ourselves after the flesh, has passed by. Lo, there has come new. I don't know about you, but this is some of the best news I've ever heard. This is you now in spirit. We're to think of ourselves this way. You are brand new. So forget. This allows you to forget about worrying about your flesh. Reckon it as dead. Romans 6, verses 5 through 11. Read that and rejoice. Reckon your old humanity to have died and get on. Get on with this. Get on with worshiping Jesus Christ with the peace and the joy of spirit that can only come by realizing that he is not taking account of you in accord with the old humanity. He sees you as a new humanity.

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1: 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This is Uncle Ted Wall here, and it's Blackie's on here, and we're having fun. Come on, yo, Mob. 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

Shalom, my friends. Welcome to this week's word study, the Net Chetef update. Personally, you know, I've always maintained that if the rapture is to happen on a particular moed, it will happen on Yom Teruah, also known as the Feast of Trumpets or Rosh Hashanah. And, you know, I've given my reasons for that, and like others who give reasons for it happening on other feast days, I give excellent analogies and believable arguments for my stance, but nothing really that can truly be called concrete. And I have an encouragement and an admonishment for you today about these things. Chuck Missler is a man whom I have great respect and admiration for. Chuck believes that if the Net Chetef, the rapture, is to happen on a particular Moed feast day, it will happen on Pentecost, also known as Shavuot, or the Feast of Weeks. Now, Chuck believes that because of Enoch, whose name is truly Hanoch. Hanoch was born on Shavuot, Pentecost, and it's believed that he was taken

Up. Netchetef. Netchetef means kidnapped or raptured on Shavuot, Pentecost. Now, therefore, since Henoch is a model of the called out ones who were also born on Shavuot, you can look at Acts chapter 2, then it follows that the called out ones will be taken up on Pentecost. It's an excellent analogy and a believable argument for Shavuot. But again, it's nothing that can truly be called concrete. Why? Well, mostly because there is nothing concrete to be found in the word that can tell anyone exactly when the Netchetef, the rapture, will happen. And quite obviously, that's just the way Abba Father Yahweh wants it. There's something about the Netchetef that Abba Father is very strongly hiding from Hashatan, Satan. And, you know, we all want to go home. I mean, I understand that. Nobody wants to go home any more than I do. I can't wait, you know. Eternity with no darkness and nothing but joy and good food and loved ones and so on. But this is something unique to the Father in terms of when. The singular problem I have with this idea of the Netchetef happening on any particular Moed, feast day, is that it causes believers to get all caught up in the flesh about him coming. Lately, the Ruach has been giving me a constant nudging, reminding me that there are scriptural attitudes expressed about the Netchetef, telling us that we are to be eagerly awaiting, confidently expecting, and maintaining an alertness and caution about it happening. And those are all attributes which express hope and an attitude of expectancy. Now, this thing about, you know, it's going to happen this Yom Teruah. Oh, Yom Teruah came and went. Oh, it didn't happen. Right then, a door closes that I've seen in everyone's hearts. Oh, okay, stop expecting it until next year. Or they go on other rants about, oh, you know, it's going to be next week. Oh, it's going to be next month. They made a mistake with calendars, yada, yada, yada. And then when that passes, their expectancy shuts down. This is not good for us. Now, these attributes I mentioned, as I said, I've not been seeing them operating in those who have posted comments beneath my videos after Yom Teruah came and went. Posts like, oh, the calendars are off, it's in October, not September. Or it's not Yom Teruah after all, it's the Feast of Tabernacles. That makes me think of Acts chapter 1, verse 7, which reads, it is not for you to know the times or seasons which the Father has put in his own power. Other posts like, some are saying that because the tribulation did not begin this Yom Teruah, we now have to wait 7 more years before the rapture and tribulation to happen. Is this accurate? And, you know, I say, does that way of thinking sound like something that causes anyone to be full of expectation or to maintain alert
caution? No. Another post. If the Jewish calendar is accurate, why isn't it the year 6000? Jewish calendars say it's 5775. This is one of the reasons I have a tendency to ignore the calendars, because there's so many different versions and they all argue with each other. And, you know, don't hold me to it, but I'm pretty sure TorahCalendar.com says that 2015 has now begun the year 6000. I know there's one out there, I'm pretty sure it's TorahCalendar.com, that says 2015 is the year 6000. You know, all the other ones say 5775 or whatever. Obviously, nobody's really sure. So, why put stock in anything like that? I just, you know, I put all my stock in the word. That is something I'm sure of, and that only because I know how to go back to the original Aramaic Hebrew that the Father gave, inspired through his prophets. And I can see what the Father wrote down originally. That is solid and true. So I stay with the word. And then other things, you know, if so many things we don't really know, well, if we can't be absolutely sure about something, let it go. The Father, you know, doesn't want us to be so sure about things, and I'll make some points about that too. At any rate, my point is all this stuff about trying to own it, that's what goes on. You know, it's like, the rapture's going to happen on Yom Teruah. That's coming up in 2 weeks. We're going home. He gets up in the flesh. People want to own it. They want it to be, you know, like, this is mine, and you can't take it away. In fact, people try to own a lot of things about the word, like, you know, the post-tribbers versus the pre-tribbers. I believe in the pre-tribulation, netchatef, kidnapping, rapture. You talk to someone who they haven't really studied the word, and they find somebody who's teaching something, and, oh, geez, looks like he really knows a lot. He says the rapture's at the end of the tribulation. I believe in that. And then they get, they want to own it. It's mine. I believe in the post-tribulation rapture. And then if somebody says, no, that's not accurate, they get all angry, don't they? Oh, man. And that's a real sign of someone who's operating not in the ruach, but completely in the flesh. They get violent, argumentative. But really, why? Because they want to own what belongs to Elohim. They want it to be theirs. They can't have faith. They have to own it. They can't walk in some unsureties, trusting in Elohim alone. And there's, I think, a strong aspect about the Kodeshim. There are things that we do not know for sure, and we're okay with that because we have a relationship with Elohim, and our trust is in Him, not in the things that we know, wrote down, and have ownership over. The stuff about trying to own it does not serve Yeshua's command that we are to put our trust in Abba, Father, Yahuwah. Not in calendars, not in dates. It's not the knowing He wants us to embrace. It's the trusting in Him that He wants to see operating in our hearts. So, you know, if you're getting caught up in these dates, oh, when's it going to happen? It didn't happen this year. Well, maybe it'll be next month. Oh, maybe it'll be next year. Oh, gee whiz, we got to wait 7 years. That means, you know, just like forget about it. I'll check back in 7 years.
That's what Satan wants. Do not allow yourself to fall into that attitude. That's what today's study is all about, my friends. The proper attitudes revealed in His Word are attitudes expressed by those who are focused on living their everyday lives combined every day with an alert expectancy and hope of His coming. Like I said before, Yom Teruah, to me, you know, Abba Father, these so-called feast days are Abba Father's Kodesh appointments with mankind. He's got seven of them. And if He has appointments, we know He does. Four of them, the spring Moedim, have all been fulfilled right on target. So I look at that and I say, okay, if He has a Kodesh appointment for the Net Chatef, to me it looks like Yom Teruah. Chuck Missler makes a good point about Shavuot, Pentecost. Other people make good points about other ones. My attitude is, great, let's just study that and look into it. And that may be so. We'll find out when it happens. We don't have to own it. We don't have to make it, you know, mine. You let it go. Wait and see. That's having trust in Elohim. In the book of John, Yochanan, chapter 13, verses 31 through 38, we see Yeshua telling His Talmudim, His disciples, that it was time for Him to leave and that they wouldn't be able to follow presently, but that they would be able to do so at a later date. Now, you know, they got concerned. They didn't really know what He was talking about. And they get upset. Well, He continues in chapter 14, verses 1 through 3, saying, verse 1, let not your heart be troubled. Don't let yourself be afraid. Don't become cowardly. Believe confidently in Yahuwah. Trust in the Father. Continue to be washed by and growing in the Word, faith. Hold on to it, the Word. Rely on it, the Word. Keep going and believe also in Me, Yeshua says. Then He goes on in verse 2. In My Father's house, there are many dwelling places. Boy, I can't wait to see that. If it were not so, I would have told you, because I'm going there to prepare a place for you. And verse 3, if I go and prepare a place for you, I will come back again and I will take you to Myself. He doesn't take anybody anywhere at the second coming. He's talking about the Net Chatef, 1 Thessalonians chapter 4, so that where I am, you may be also. Verse 4, He says, and where I go, you know, and the way you know. Now, I think some of them at that point were thinking like geographically, oh, let's, you know, got a GPS? We know the way. Would we take a left by the red barn? What? No. He says, you know the way. The way is Yeshua. He says, I am the way, the truth, and the life. The way to Abba Father's house is through Yeshua. It's not a physical road map. It's a spiritual road map. Well, then in verse 5, Thomas asks
how are we able to know the way? See, he's thinking, you know, GPS. And in verse 6, Yeshua explains that there's only one way to the Father, and that way is through Yeshua. He is the way. He is the narrow path, Tzad, which very few are able to find. You know, you get caught up in the flesh about when the Nesach HaTef is going to happen. You're going to get off the path. You're going to get distracted. You're going to lose your way. The way is entrusting Elohim, Abba Father, Yeshua, the indwelling Ruach HaKodesh. Notice that in chapter 16, verse 2 of John, Yochanan, Yeshua points out that they shall put you out of the congregations. Knew everything. And in verse 3, he explains that they do so because they do not know Abba Father Yahweh, and also because they do not know Yeshua. How many of you have been talking about how pastors and church members don't want you around them? How many of you have talked about, you know, leaving some church you were at, and why? It's because they don't know Abba Father Yahweh, and they don't know Yeshua, and they don't want you there, and or you don't want to be there. That's really cool, because you're, you know, discerning the spirits. Now back to Yeshua talking about his leaving. In chapter 16, verse 7 of John, he says, if I do not go away, the Ruach shall not come to you. Now, it's not explained why that is so, but isn't it interesting that at the Nesach HaTef, the reverse happens? The Ruach has to leave the earth before Yeshua can return. In 2 Thessalonians chapter 2, verse 7, we read, for the mystery of lawlessness, meaning rebellion against divine authority, is already at work, but it's restrained only until he who now restrains it is taken out of the way. That word taken in the Greek is genomahi. The Ruach is genomahi, off the earth, taken off the earth. That is to go to a wedding, the net Chatef, the marriage of Yeshua and his bride. Now let's look at the model of a Jewish wedding. And, you know, let's not forget, recently I did, you know, the video on Hanukkah, and somebody said, isn't that a Jewish holiday? So, you know, let's not forget, our Mashiach is a Jew. Abba Father Yahweh is Jewish. You know, he has a Jewish heart of hearts. He created his own nation. And what emerged? Jewishness. So, no, Hanukkah is not a Jewish holiday. Hanukkah is a holiday that we can celebrate that brings esteem to Elohim, as opposed to Christmas, which brings esteem to Satan, really. Anyway, that's not today's study. The Jewish wedding. These are the, you know, the ancient format for the Jewish wedding, which is a model of Yeshua coming to get his bride, and, you know, all that transpires up to the wedding. First, we have the ketubah. That's a betrothal. Payment of the purchase price. The bride is sanctified. Kadosh. That is, the bride is made kodesh, dedicated to him and him alone.
This covenant between Yeshua and his bride is established. We can see 1 Corinthians chapter 11, verse 25. The purchase price, look at 1 Corinthians chapter 6, verses 19 and 20. The bride is kadosh, made kodesh. Look at Ephesians chapter 5, verses 25, 26 and 27. 1 Corinthians chapter 1, verse 2, chapter 6, verse 11. Hebrews chapter 10, verse 10 and chapter 13, verse 12. The ketubah was established 2,000 years ago. Next, the groom goes away to his father's house to prepare a dwelling place for his bride while she prepares for his return, which is imminent. I'm going to discuss that word in a bit. She doesn't know when he's coming back. He could come back any day. She's preparing for him, and she has to be ready for him to show up at any time. She doesn't know when. Nobody does. How long he's to be gone is absolutely unknown, except by the groom's father. The father watches him while he prepares this place for his bride. And only when the father determines that it is complete and ready and says, "Okay, go get her, son," only then does anyone know that it's time. Yeshua has been working on designing and building dwelling places for his Kodeshim for 2,000 years. I can't wait to see. We can't imagine what he's done. Next, there is a surprise gathering, usually at midnight, preceded by a shout as he comes with his pals. This is exampled in the parable of the 10 virgins. And we see him and his pals in 1 Thessalonians chapter 4, verses 16 and 17. Notice that this is a surprise gathering, not some predetermined, prearranged date. The bride never knows when to expect him. Rumors come shortly before he's going to show up. There's some rumors and so on. We've been seeing our rumors, you know. Look at my newscasts on Tuesday. Those are all rumors that he's coming and so on. But we see the idea of the resurrection, the net chatef, the rapture, this idea of being transformed into a glorified body of flesh and bone throughout the entirety of the word. And in the oldest book of them all, we see Job, talking about it. In Job, that's actually Eov, chapter 19, verses 25, 26, and 27, we read, verse 25, Yov says, "For I know that my Redeemer and Vindicator lives, and to the end he will stand over the earth." Verse 26, "Even after my mortal skin is destroyed by death, then in my flesh I will see Eloah." Verse 27, "Whom I, even I, will see for myself, and my eyes will see him, and not a stranger." In the Hallelujah Scriptures, you see, "My kidneys have failed within me." People always go like, what does that mean, kidneys? Back then in the ancient times, in the Jewish way of thinking, they didn't say, you know, "Gee, I got a gut feeling," or "it's like something in my heart." It was the kidneys. And Yov says, "My kidneys have failed within me." What he's saying is, I am completely, utterly amazed. Why? Because no mortal has ever seen Abba Father Yahweh. Exodus 33:20, "No man may see Yahweh and live."
Back to the wedding process. The next thing is the huppah, the wedding. The groom and his bride consummate the marriage. Then there is the seven-day wedding feast. That would be what's happening in the Shamayim during the seven-year trib. Interestingly enough, there are seven netchetefs, raptures, in the word. We see Hanoch, that's Enoch, Genesis chapter 5, verse 42, also mentioned in Hebrews chapter 11, verse 5. Then there's Elijah, 2 Kings chapter 2, verse 1 and verse 11. Yeshua, of course, Mark 16, 19, Acts 1, 9 through 11, and Revelation 12, 5. You have Philip, Acts chapter 8, verse 39. Shaul, it's Paul, 2 Corinthians chapter 12, verses 2, 3, and 4. The Kodeshim, 1 Thessalonians 4, 17. And John, Yohanan, Revelation 4, 1. Note that all those scriptural attitudes that should be apparent in those who long for his coming, that is, eagerly awaiting, confidently expecting, and maintaining an alertness and a caution about it, all these point at the idea of his coming being imminent. I mean, you know, do you feel an expectation of his coming every day, right now? If you expected, oh, maybe this Yom Teruah was going to be the Netchetef, it came in and went once it was gone. Did you have the same expectation in your heart that you had the day before or the day of Yom Teruah? If not, what you're experiencing is extremely detrimental to your spiritual walk, to your finding the narrow path and staying on it. We have to think of his coming as being imminent. That's the attitude of the bride. She doesn't know when he's coming. Could be any day, and she has to be ready every day. Now, imminent, I-M-M-I-N-E-N-T, imminent, means the next expectation or the next event. It'd be at any time. 2 minutes, an hour from now, tomorrow. You don't know. Every day you're expecting him. Now, it's not immanent, I-M-M-A-N-E-N-T. Immanent is, Elohim is imminent, transcendent, always with us and active on our behalf. And it's not eminent, E-M-I-N-E-N-T, which is a title of honor for those of outstanding distinction. Oh, he's an eminent man. No, this is imminent. The word tells us that we are to always expect Yeshua to come at any moment, that his appearing is something which is imminent. And this instruction is for our benefit. Having an attitude of expecting him to come at any moment keeps us in a healthy and a proper state of mind about his coming. It also displays those who long for his coming and get those crowns because of it. You know, this other attitude, Yom Teruah came and went, he didn't come, he's not coming, might not be for another 7 years, tends to, and you know, it could be on Yom Teruah, but this attitude that it has to be, and then when it isn't, what happens to your spirit, to your ruach, is sickening. And we don't want that. So it's best that, you know, Yom Teruah comes around. Wow, this could be it. You get excited, yeah. But if it doesn't, okay, I don't know anything. Maybe he's coming the day after. We don't know anything. You keep every day
Philippians chapter 3, verse 20, second part. We eagerly await the coming of our Savior, our Adon Yeshua HaMashiach. Titus, chapter 2, verse 13, talks about us confidently expecting the fulfillment of our Baruch, our blessed hope, every day. Hebrews, chapter 9, verse 28, second part, Yeshua returns to the earth to bring salvation to those who are eagerly and confidently waiting for him. That does not include those who, they thought it was going to be Yom Teruah. It wasn't. And now for the next 12 months, they're not eagerly and confidently waiting for him because they think, hey, he's not coming for another year. We don't want to adopt that attitude, my friends. 1 Thessalonians chapter 1, verse 10 tells us to look forward and to confidently wait for the coming of Yahweh's Bane from the Shamayim, who personally rescues us from the coming wrath, rescues us from the tribulation. 1 Thessalonians chapter 5, verse 6 tells us, let us not sleep in spiritual indifference. Isn't that what happens? Like, you know, if you think it's Yom Teruah or some other particular date comes and goes, don't you shift into a sleep of spiritual indifference? Let us not do that. We're commanded in 1 Thessalonians 5, 6, as the rest of the world does, spiritual indifference. But let us keep wide awake, alert, and cautious, and let us be sober, self-controlled. You can't have that without the filling of the Ruach and the fullness of the fruit of the Ruach. Let us remain calm and wise. How can we be wise? By partaking of the Word. Luke chapter 19, verse 13 tells us, occupy, Yeshua tells us, occupy until I come. You know, be busy about his work until he comes. These things are not expressed by those who expect him on a particular date and then get all upset when he doesn't show. That's the five foolish versions. They go out, you know, to do whatever, get more oil, and while they're gone, he comes. They stop expecting him long enough not to be there. They are no longer eagerly awaiting his coming. They are no longer confidently expecting him. And they've stopped maintaining an alertness and caution about his coming. Not a good thing to let ourselves fall into. Matthew chapter 24, verse 42. Be alert. Give strict attention to. Be cautious and active in faith. What's faith? He's telling us to be cautious and active in being washed by and growing in his Word, for you do not know which day, whether near or far, your Adon is coming. You know, those who say, oh, if it didn't happen this Yom Teruah, it's not going to be for another 7 years. That's not what the Word says. The Word says you don't know which day, whether near or far, he's coming. Now, here are the two scriptures that really nail today's study down. Here is the key to today's message, and that is Matithyahu. That's Matthew chapter 24, verse 44. Yeshua says, you who follow me must also be ready every single day. Because the bane of Adam is coming,
here it is, at an hour when you do not expect him. You know, he tells us to always be expecting him every moment of every day. And even if we are doing that, he's still going to come at an hour that we do not expect him. He said it. It's going to be true. Repeated in Lucas chapter 12, verse 40, he says, be continually ready, non-stop readiness. Why? Because the bane of Adam is coming at an hour that you do not expect. So if you're expecting him to come this coming Yom Teruah, it won't happen. He said he's coming at an hour that we do not expect. So I don't care when it is, if we expect it to be or if we expect it might be any particular date or time, we're going to be wrong every time, because he said, I want you to be in a state of constant and continual expectation, because, Yeshua says, the hour that I come will be an hour that you did not expect. One thing is absolutely for sure, concrete, no matter when the Netchatef happens, no matter the day, the hour, or the moment, it will be when you and I do not expect it. Those are his words, and that much is concrete. So, like I said up front, my friends, I'm as excited and I'm as eager to go home as anyone can be. And I was real hopeful about Yom Teruah. It came, it went. But honestly, the day before Yom Teruah, the day of Yom Teruah, the day after Yom Teruah, as well as this very day, my heart, my attitude was exactly the same on any one of those points in time. I am always trusting in Him, not in my so-called knowledge, not in my expectations, because if I'm expecting him to come, I know he's not gonna. He already told me that. I'm not gonna come when you expect me. Whenever it happens, it's gonna be when you didn't expect me. So I just always expect him. And then I know when he comes, it's gonna be a moment where like, oh, geez, I wasn't expecting him just then. That's how it's going to be, and it's going to be so joyful and wonderful. I always say, you know, I hope it happens before I finish this sentence. Oh, I finished the sentence. It didn't. Well, I hope it happens before I finish the next sentence. I'm always there, and I admonish you, and I encourage you to always be there. This was his instruction. This is the way. And that's our study for this week, my friends. As always, I hope and I pray that this study is a big beracha to you and yours. Abba willing, I'll see you here next week. Until then, shalom, my friends.

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0: 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On September the 11th and 12th, the Yakamunga Stampede.
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1: 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I was supposed to go out there for like a semester of college, and I ended up never leaving. 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

0: 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It's a week's worth of Red Bull for the soul. 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

0: The LUMA bus service runs Tuesday and Thursday in school term. They depart LUMA at 8 a.m. and later on in the afternoon depart Derby at 11:30 a.m. For adults, it is $60, with same-day return being $90. 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

The Walalaku Aboriginal Corporation is calling for all Nyikana Mangala native title holders and Walalaku members to attend an important community meeting about the proposed Buru Energy Raphael Gas Project. The meeting will be held on Wednesday the 9th and Thursday the 10th of September from 9 a.m. to 4 p.m. at the Derby Sportsman Club, 61 Ashley Street, Derby. Followed by a venue change on Friday the 11th of September from 9 a.m. to 12 noon at the Recreation Centre Community Room, 61 Ashley Street, Derby. 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Travel assistance requests need to be received by 12 noon on Wednesday the 2nd of September 2026.

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0: important message to get out to you. Ross River virus detected in Fitzroy Crossing. WA Health is urging residents and travellers to Fitzroy Crossing to avoid mosquito bites after this season's first detection of Ross River virus in mosquitoes. The virus was detected as part of the Department of Health Mosquito Surveillance Program. Symptoms of Ross River virus include painful or swollen joints, sore muscles, skin rashes, fever, fatigue, headaches, and rash lasting for weeks to months. 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

Heard Morning, that there was from Brand New Day. That's Zorba's Dance. Love that track, especially when it comes on that movie. DMAs with My Baby's Place and The Garage Sale with Best Friend before it. Good morning. Of course, yeah, right now you're tuned in here with myself, OJ, here on 6DBY for the Brekkie Wrap, taking you up until 9 o'clock this morning. Got some Gorillaz coming up now. Stay tuned. It's a music.

Yeah, but NGMT there with Electric Feel, Empire of the Sun with Live, and Gorillaz as well at the top with 19-2000, that one being Soulchild Remix. I was listening to the debut Gorillaz record yesterday. Such good songs in there. It's just a mix as well of, it's wacky, it's good. Clint Eastwood, of course, is a great track off that one as well. I think I might listen to Demon Days today. Go through all of them. Time right now is 7:59 in the AM, so I do have the weather here in front of me. It is going to be partly cloudy today around the Kimberley with a slight chance of a shower in the far north. So, yeah, I've heard that up in the EK they've been getting a bit of rain lately, so hopefully that can trickle down to us. Winds today being east to northeasterly, about 25 to 35 kilometres an hour, with the daytime maximum temps today reaching between 34 to 39. Tomorrow's weather mostly sunny with a slight chance of a shower near the coast once again. Our winds being northeast to southeasterly, about 20 to 30 kilometres an hour, turning easterly 30 to 45 kilometres an hour in the later morning. So it's going to be a little bit windy tomorrow. The overnight temps tonight falling between 17 and 23 degrees, while tomorrow's daytime temps reach the mid to high 30s. The town temps around the Kimberley for today, all partly cloudy for the Kimberley. We've got Broome getting a top of 32 degrees today, 40 for Fitzroy Crossing. Would not like to be there. That is hot. Clunbury at 34 today, 36 for Wyndham. Got Cunnamulla and Argyle both on 37. Halls Creek 36, and Derbytown also top of 36 for us today. And then lastly, we do have the tide times here in town. It was a high tide around 4 a.m. this morning. That was a tide of 11.42 metres. Low tide is coming up at around 11 o'clock this morning. That's going to be a tide of 0.47 metres. Later on today at around 4:23 p.m, it's going to be a high tide of 11 metres. And then a low tide at 11 p.m. tonight of 1.01 metres. Time right now is coming up to a minute past eight. You're tuned in here on the Brekkie Wrap, getting you ready for your Tuesday morning. Got some Finn Key and Tame Impala kicking off the hour. Stay tuned.